0: and 33 unregistered mining sites suspected of tax evasion between 2023 and 2025. This follows a major discrepancy in statistics. Cameroon reported exporting only 22.3 kilograms of gold in 2023, while UAE data shows over 15,000 kg imported from Cameroon. Today, July 22, as you heard in one of our top stories, the international community celebrates World Brain Day under the theme Brain Health Access for All. The awareness event was established by the World Federation of Neurology to highlight brain health and neurological disorders and promote early recognition and care. We now take news in education, where the performance of learners across the country keeps dropping. An example being the recently published baccalaureate results, with pass rate standing at 45%, down from 47% in 2025. Parents have been reacting to this downward shift of the academic performance of most children, while sharing measures taken to remedy the situation. The opinions were collected and compiled in this Vox Pop by Glory Ngange.
1: For me, when my own children in their own examination, if you don't learn, if you don't read where your book, therefore examination is coming. Don't think that you have a very marks because you have not learned your book very well, so I cannot complete myself for that.
2: Our children nowadays are exposed to the digital world. So many things have come up that distract our children. For example, social media. Most of the time, these children manipulate their phones all night and have little time to study. Some children watch TV as late as 1 a.m.
1: I only need to remember to be reading a book very well. That's what I'll be doing at home for her, not to be going down again as when she's coming back to school.
3: I'm always very keen on the academic performances of my children at home. It's true that they are not dull children. They are very, very intelligent in school, and each time they have a problem, I always make sure that I follow them up so that they don't have any issues when they get to class. I keep following up, no matter the fact that they are intelligent, because once you try to set a little bit back, it can be a problem to the children.
0: Meantime, the Cameroon Baccalaureate Board, OBC, has announced that the second phase of practical professional exams for the 2026 Technical Industrial Baccalaureate begins this Wednesday, July 22, at 8 a.m. across the National Territory. Out of the country, at least 143 refugees and migrants have been reported dead or missing from a single boat off the coast of Mauritania that was trying to reach Europe. According to the United Nations Refugee Agency, only 38 survivors were found, among which were two children who reportedly lost their family members. Mauritania is a major departure point on the Atlantic route, where tens of thousands attempt to reach the Canary Islands, part of Spain, each year. And in sports football, match day 2 of the National Interpol will continue today with 3 fixtures. Razier of Noon will face Girondins of Ngaoundéré at 11 a.m. Mankon United will face off against IS Sokoto at 1 p.m. while Mintak will play Bafmen United at 3 p.m. The 3 fixtures will be played at the Fekafu Technical Center in Oja. And that note brings us to the end of this edition of the 8 a.m. Balingua News on Royal FM 88.4. We receive technical assistance from Salomone Sana. Behind the camera for our social media handles, we had Alan Kwekam. News editing, Betra Ona and Mapala Zita. Editorial coaching, Abel Bella Samari. Central coordination from the station manager, Roger Kirk. And general supervision from the Reverend Pastor, Emmanuel Noel Bisai. For news presentation, we have been Gang Nadesh and
4: Doreen Mbimi. 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

0: 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The 21st edition of the Holiday Without AIDS campaign kickstarts today under the theme Responsible Holidays, Youth Without AIDS.
1: HIV/AIDS is still a serious public health issue, but with treatment and education, it's much more manageable than before.
2: So rampant that is becoming scary.
0: Away from Cameroon, opposition parties in the DR Congo have cancelled the protest after President Felix Tshisekedi announced national dialogue. And in sports, the prize money awarded to the winner of the 2026 WAFCON has risen from $1 million to $2 million, representing a 100% increase. Those were our top stories. We begin with this information note to stakeholders. Renapro Finance SA has the honor to inform you that the second phase of the public shares offering of Renapro Finance SA is officially closed, and the finalization process for it to go public has been launched. Therefore, each stakeholder will be personally contacted via a convocation for them to participate in an exchange and information meeting on the quality of their offer and on perspectives opening up for our institution. We appreciate your trust in us and express our profound gratitude for the confidence bestowed on our civic institution, Renapro Finance SA. As you heard in one of our top stories, Responsible Holidays, Youth Without AIDS is the theme of the 21st edition of the Holiday Without AIDS campaign, which kicks off this Wednesday with an opening ceremony at the headquarters of African Synergy in Yaoundé. In line with this, Gangnadesh shot the opinions of some youth about HIV and AIDS and the measures they are putting in place to protect themselves from the virus. Get them speak in this Vox Pop.
1: I think HIV/AIDS is still a serious public health issue, but with treatment and education, it's much more manageable than before. Personally, I protect myself by practicing safe practices, getting routine checkups, and promoting awareness and education in my community.
2: The HIV and AIDS right now is so rampant that it's becoming scary. I can't even look at somebody's face and know. It's basically more safer right now to use your personal talk. That's what I do most of the time. I don't like sharing anything because you don't even know who is who at this point. It was a time when somebody has, it's easy to point at this person has. But now people are living with it and looking healthy physically.
3: Trying to use new utensils like displays of legs and needles. The number at which is increasing right now is a call of concern. Like, we need to take preventive measures on how to abstain or push ourselves away from this virus.
0: And still talking about HIV and AIDS, do parents deem it necessary to discuss it with their young ones, and what sensitization methods do they use? Glory Ngange reached out to some of them and compiled their own responses in this report.
4: Before today's start of the AIDS Free Holidays campaign, some 150 youth were trained in a workshop in Yaoundé, which provided the message for them to take to their peers. The health campaign is vital, especially for young Cameroonians who are confirmed to be more exposed to the disease, for the following reasons highlighted by Edwin and Sharon, both parents.
5: The sensitization on AIDS that is starting today is very crucial because the rate of sexual... The sensitization on AIDS

0: before God so that they should not just be moral, but they should be godly. I also bring them the caution on the repercussions of AIDS, which is contracted through sexual immorality. So I encourage them to abstain. I encourage them to stay pure. I encourage them to know that sex has a time, which is in marriage.
1: Even though she has never considered talking to her young ones about AIDS, Courage is now taking up the responsibility.
2: The truth is, as of now, I haven't done that. But from your question, it's prompting me to see to it that a child is not too young for you to sensitize about it. As of now, I can just discourage maybe sharing of things like bonbon or sharp objects to my child.
1: Marking the 24th edition, this year's campaign will integrate malaria and tuberculosis control programs as major innovations, an approach which aims to strengthen prevention, awareness, and health promotion efforts for young people and communities.
3: In politics, the Cameroon People's Democratic Movement, the CPDM party, has since the early hours of today met in a high-stake consultation meeting at the Yaoundé Conference Center. Gifting session was exclusively reserved to the party's regional and divisional heads of the Central Committee's permanent delegations. Our newsroom, Conat, one of the party's communicators, who shares his expectations from the meeting. Full Godfred spoke on the microphone of political and economic reporter Evans Williams Jobati.
4: Today is the day the meeting was convoked by the Secretary General of the CPDM, Jean Kweti. And for our expectation, we know exactly that 2027 is an electoral year. And as an electoral year, the CPDM has always worked towards that direction to maintain their position as the top party in Cameroon. Because the agenda was not disclosed, I want to think that the main point of this meeting will be to talk about mobilization. We have to go back and renew contacts with our basic organs, with our militants, to see that our victory will not be different from what we have always had. Another point is the CPDM that promotes his national president, His Excellency President Paul Biya, at the post of President of the Republic today, have a lot to do as far as achievements of his plan is concerned. Today, he will be one of the elements. Each person have something to do as far as all those realization is concerned.
3: The Minister of Territorial Administration, Paul Tanganji, has issued a ban on the wearing and possession of insignia, uniforms, badges, or any distinctive signs resembling those of Cameroon's Defense and Security Forces and the United Nations system by members of non-profit organizations. The order gives leaders of concerned organizations 15 days to surrender such items to administrative authorities or face prosecution. Our reporter Angang Nadesh got the reaction of a political analyst to this outing and now reports.
5: The order signed on the 21st of July requires leaders who possess military-like uniforms and insignia to make them available to the administrative authorities of their place of headquarters within 15 days. Dr. Bamjo Herman.
6: It's timely. Timely because during this period of crisis in the northwest and southwest, Boko Haram insecurity in the far north, it makes it possible for people to impersonate and put on uniforms that are resembling, and therefore there is confusion whether they can identify between the state security forces and, of course, the non-governmental organization. During emergency, it enables coordination of command, because with this now it becomes difficult for you to know how to coordinate, especially during emergency situation.
5: According to the political analyst, such elements serve as a unique identification for different organizations.
6: These private non-governmental organizations, they are putting it for their safety. They are putting it so that they can be able to be identified by the various parties that are involved in conflict. Also, it identifies them as individuals who are involved in public administration.
5: To sum it up, Dr. Bamjo Herman notes,
6: the order should be uniform. If the order is uniform that it is going to cover for everybody, then that is not going to be a problem.
5: The order

0: from MINAT comes as part of a broader effort to prevent confusion and maintain public order, ensuring that only authorized personnel wear uniforms and insignia associated with the state's security apparatus.
1: Let's now talk transportation in this newscast, where a month after the Yaoundé City Mayor Luke Messia Tangana officially launched taxi drivers' unique digital identification campaign on June 25, 2026, many taxi drivers and owners circulating in the capital city have been having hard time enrolling on this platform. Speaking to some of these drivers, our reporter Evans Williams Jubati recorded their appraisals and challenges in his report.
2: Moving around the capital city, it is almost very difficult to see a yellow cab driver holding a unique digital identifier despite the launch of the platform on June 25 and its operationality on July 3rd this year. Angry Smith is a taxi driver in Yaoundé who says the process is not easy.
3: We have seen some few taxis in town carrying the digital door numbers, but there is still a problem because we don't know about it. I, for one, have gone through many councils, even the urban councils and the other councils around, but they are unable to present us the digital door numbers. They don't even know about it yet. Nobody has it in town, apart from the very first set of people that we got directly from the mayor when they were launching the whole thing.
2: While revealing his encrypted barcode digital door already identified, Angry Smith, however, says it seems to be a limited process.
3: I just got it because the day that they were launching, I was out with them. My own was even put there by the mayor. But from that time till now, many drivers are asking me how to obtain it. I've sent them to obtain the view where the tool was launched and where it started. But up to now, nobody is able to have his own. They told us that we should direct them to the councils. But they go there and the council people are not able to even provide the digital door number.
2: On the other hand, Litinui Parfait, another driver in the capital city, Yaoundé, does not see the need to have launched this process as it is redundant.
4: It's a failed project because those authorities, those are involved in this identification issue, really want to know those who are already participating in these activities in the city of Yaoundé. They should only go to the Ministry of Transport and then they'll have that platform. This platform is not even a paperwork, it's something which is a digital platform.
2: It should be noted that this campaign aims to combat localized urban insecurity, halt illegal operators, and provide traceability public transit. Authorities on their part have equally warned that any unregistered yellow taxi found operating in the capital city of Yaoundé after the October 5th deadline will be impounded.
1: Sunshine Cameroon, a non-profit organization, is holding a public speaking competition for secondary school students across Yaoundé. The competition, which is in its second edition, has as objective to promote the rights of women and girls, gender equality, and fight against all forms of violence against women. The Sunshine Association is based in France and Cameroon with field activities targeting both adults and young people. Evelyn Makandum Nausi is founder of Sunshine Organization, a lawyer and committed feminist. She talks about the initiative and the method used in awareness raising. She spoke on the microphone of our Youth and Education Desk editor Jean-Claude Ngui.
5: Sunshine is a Franco-Cameroonian non-profit organization based in France and carrying out fieldwork in Cameroon. For over 10 years, it has been committed to promoting the rights of women and girls, gender equality, combating violence against women and girls, and youth civic engagement in France and Africa, primarily in Cameroon. It works towards the emergence of a conscious, responsible youth agent of social change. Convinced that education, culture, and public speaking are powerful levers for social transformation, Sunshine placed the prevention, awareness raising, training training and civic engagement at the heart of its action. As a part of our work, we are leading an international public speaking competition for young people in France and Cameroon dedicated to promoting women's rights and combating violence against women and girls. This initiative aims to use public speaking as a tool for raising awareness, educating young people about human rights, and mobilizing them around this major societal issue.
1: In some economic news, French agro-industrial group Somdia is set to abandon Sosucam, the Cameroon sugar production company, over what Somdia call family disputes. The French groups controls over 70% of Sosucam shares and are now planning to drop the shares and relocate to Ivory Coast. Experts say this move will have consequences on the Cameroon sugar sector. Take a listen to the economist Guy Mfila on the microphone of Mapalazita.
6: The issue goes beyond one company. It raises the broader question of Cameroon's attractiveness for long-term industrial investment. First, what has Somdia represented for Cameroon? Through Sosucam, the French group has been one of the pillars of our sugar industry for decades. It controls about 73% of Sosucam's capital, according to official public information. Operates two sugar complexes in Banjok and Koteng, cultivates around 25,000 hectares of sugar cane, employs several thousand permanent workers and thousand more seasonal workers, and supplies the majority of domestic produced sugar. Its investments have also supported schools, roads, health facility, and local economic activity. However, the company has repeatedly highlighted several constraints like rising production costs, insecurity of industrial investment, competition from imported sugar, logistical bottleneck, and the need for a more predictable regulatory environment.
1: The economic expert shed more light on why the choice of Côte d'Ivoire and his view on what's best for African economies.
6: Why does Côte d'Ivoire appear attractive more than Cameroon? Côte d'Ivoire has invested heavily in industrial agriculture and logistics. Somdia Sugar in Côte d'Ivoire in 2026 inaugurated a new alcohol distillery, illustrating confidence in the country's investment climate. The country also benefits from efficient port infrastructure and policies encouraging agro-industrial value. As a Pan-Africanist, my lesson is not that Cameroon should compete against Côte d'Ivoire, but that African countries should compete on governance, infrastructure, and productivity, not only on political rhetoric. Capital goes where it finds stability, efficient logistics, legal certainty, and profitable conditions. Cameroon must simplify administrative procedures, improve transport and energy infrastructure, strengthen dialogue between government, workers, and investors, and create an environment where both local and foreign African industries can thrive. The real Pan-Africanist vision is to build strong African economies that retain investment while creating value across the continent, rather than losing opportunities through avoidable structural weaknesses.
1: Our senior reporter and editor-in-chief, Mapalazita, is here with our international news file. Good afternoon, Zita.
0: Good afternoon, Crispy.
1: Zita, you say DR Congo's opposition have cancelled protests after the president announced a national dialogue.
0: Opposition parties in the Democratic Republic of Congo are postponing a protest after President Felix Tshisekedi announced the launch of a major national dialogue. The planned protest was organized by the C64 platform, which called for a major mobilization today, July the 22nd, to demand the resignation of Tshisekedi and defend the constitution. The C64 platform brings together several opposition groups, and they have been accusing the Congolese president of using a referendum on a new constitution to pave the way for a third presidential term in what the group calls a constitutional coup.
7: founded in May this year. The C64 platform takes its name from Article 64 of the DR Congo's constitution, which grants citizens the right to resist unconstitutional seizure of power, Crispin.
1: And in Nigeria, Zita, some police officers have been arrested for allegedly seeking roadside breach from the country's anti-corruption boss.
7: The four police officers accused of setting up an illegal checkpoint to extort money from drivers picked on the wrong man, Musa Aliyu, the head of the country's anti-corruption agencies. Aliyu, who leads the Independent Corrupt Practices and Other Related Offenses Commission, has alleged that he was stopped while driving in the capital, Abuja, and forced to withdraw 53,000 naira from a cash machine. Police Commissioner Ahmed Sanisu accused the men of abandoning their official post to set up the unauthorized roadblock, adding that an intelligence-driven operation led to the arrest of the ringleader and subsequently the other suspects. They now face a police disciplinary procedure that could result in their sacking. Worth noting that it is rare for these kind of cases to end up in courts.
1: You also have news outside the African continent, Zita.
7: That's right, Crispin. France's parliament has passed a landmark bill barring children under the age of 15 from using social media platforms. Lawmakers in both chambers of the French parliament voted Tuesday in support of the legislation, which also bans students from using mobile phones in schools. The measure will make France the first country in the European Union to approve a blanket ban on social media as concerns grow worldwide over the harmful effects of digital content on kids. French President Emmanuel Macron has pushed for the ban to come into effect by September ahead of the new school year. Venezuela's ousted President Nicolas Maduro and his wife Celia Flores are due back in a U.S. court today for a hearing over the upcoming schedule of their drug trafficking case, including a possible June 2027 trial start date. The hearing before U.S. District Judge Alvin Hellerstein, scheduled for 4 p.m. GMT in Manhattan Federal Court, could shed light on the next steps in one of the most high-profile and consequential criminal cases in recent U.S. history. Indian opposition leader Rahul Gandhi has been released after he was detained during growing protest over the education system. This comes as opposition parties staged a protest at Parliament today demanding the resignation of Indian Education Minister, echoing the demands of student demonstrators. The protests, which have been led predominantly by students and a social media-driven movement, the Cockroach Janta Party, have emerged as one of the biggest challenges of Prime Minister Narendra Modi's government. Back to you, Crispin.
1: Thank you, Mapalazita. We come back with our sport file. The Cameroon Judo Federation has announced the departure of its cadet and junior national team to Casablanca for the 2026 Cadet and Junior African Judo Championship. The continental tournament is scheduled to take place from July 23 to July 26, featuring an estimated number of 150 athletes from 17 countries. Some of the participating countries include Egypt, Angola, Congo, Tunisia, Gabon, Niger, and Cameroon. The Ministry of Sport and Physical Education has pledged its full support to the Cameroon Bodybuilding Federation as Yaoundé prepares to host the World Championship from July 24. The minister reaffirmed the government's commitment during a preparatory meeting with key stakeholders on Tuesday at the ministry's conference hall. Here is an excerpt of the Federation President Achille Balimanya after the meeting.
8: We are actually preparing for the upcoming World Championship that's going to take place from the 24th to the 28th of this month. And it will be hosted here in Cameroon. So many countries coming in for the competition, and we are on the block training, preparing. I'm very confident and motivated to be the champion of Cameroon. My fans, they already believe in me, and they already know where I'm up to because I've been putting in the work day in, day out. And, you know, as you can look for my physique, there is result. And I'm hoping for the first place, gold medal.
9: 2026 Women African Cup of Nations, the special page in the news.
1: The Confederation of African Football has announced financial expansion for the WAFCON, doubling the prize money for the champion. The prize money awarded to the winner has risen from $1 million to $2 million, representing a 100% increase. The overall tournament prize pool has also expanded significantly by 45%. Five teams are already settled in Morocco for the upcoming 2026 WAFCON. The teams include Senegal, Cameroon, South Africa, Nigeria, and host Morocco. According to the arrival plans, more teams are expected to enter Morocco this afternoon, the Copper Queens of Zambia and Cape Verde. This year's WAFCON will notably feature an expanded number of 16 teams who will compete in four groups from July 26.
9: 2026 Women African Cup of Nations. That was our special page in the news.
1: Olivier Ndemaepo is here with a summary of this newscast in the French language. Good afternoon, Olivier.
10: Bon après-midi, Fini Crispin. 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

0: The 2 p.m. newscast was technically assisted by our sound engineer and studio clerk Ulrich Kemui, video editor Brian Bida, producer Biwa Brian, script and news editing Mapala Zita, editorial coach Inebel Bila Samari, coordination Hoji Kiek, general supervision the Reverend Pastor Bisai Emmanuel Noel. For presentation, I have been Fringwe Crispin. Up next is Spot A, a presentation of Biwa Brian, who has joined me in the studio. Welcome, Brian.
1: Thank you very much, Frenu Crispin. Good afternoon.
0: Tell us about Spot A this afternoon.
1: Yes, we are about 4 days to the WAFCON, the 14th edition in Casablanca and Rabat. That's in Morocco. Cameroon is already in Casablanca ahead of the competition, but then they stand a chance, especially considering the fact that Cameroon is participating for this competition, although they did not qualify. They only got an invite by CAF to participate in the competition. And then away from there, we'll do a review of the 2026 World Cup, which ended last weekend. So we'll look at the African contingent of 10. Notably, we had CAF president, Dr. Patrice Motsepe, who faced the press earlier on today to give an overview. So we're going to look at all this on today's edition of the program.
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0: I am Mapalazita. The beauty of our cultural diversity is what makes us unique. Let us stand together for a peaceful and one Cameroon.
1: I am Biwa Brian, and I believe peace is the bridge that connects us all. Let's strive to build a world where love, tolerance, and understanding thrives. Advocate for peace in our communities.
2: My name is Gange Glory. Yes, we are born of different wombs, yet bound together by cultural heritage, thus obliged to live in harmony, love, peace, and reverence for our beloved nation, Cameroon.
3: I am called Evans Williams Jubati. Do you know Cameroon is a country rich of diverse cultures, with English and French as main languages? The territory, which harbors different religious beliefs such as Christianity and Islam, is situated at the heart of Africa and has been termed Africa in miniature. That is why,
4: together, hand in hand, let us preserve the unity of our beautiful country, Cameroon.
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You know, Cameroonian, we have all the sizes. If we put seriousness, like from here to there, I look the difference between our sportmen, individual skills. Look at how small we are, but we are able to challenge people who are twice bigger than we are. Not to insult anyone, they do it for the love, because there's no money. So much more as they love the game. Time, a guy said, but I've given 3 years here. What have I gotten?

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Hello, hello, midweek greetings from us here at Reality.4FM. Signing in is a Sports Eye Sports program which comes up every Wednesdays to keep you all informed around the world of sports. Coming up today, we'll look at two key topics, notably the Just World Cup. Our interest is going to be the African contingent. We sent a total of 10 teams and one team made it to the quarterfinal. That is how far Africa went in the competition. But then, is that a good pair of the program? Plus, we're equally going to look at the 2026 edition of the WAFCON. The Indomitable Lionesses are in Casablanca and are barely 4 days away from the competition, which is going to begin on the 26th and eventually make it to the semi-final where they'll book a spot for the next edition of the FIFA Women's World Cup. We are going to be finding out from our panelists who will be making their way into the studio in a bit. But before getting to the program proper, I will treat you to this gospel interlude. Do not go away. I'll be right back.

0: Before delve into today's edition of the program, as always, let's take out some time to talk about the mutual assistance and the solidarity program, ASO, an initiative that has been brought at your disposal. You is listening to me, your friends, your family members, and your spouses, or whoever is close to you. The mutual assistance is an initiative, like I said, that has been brought at your disposal to elevate you all from the shackles of poverty, to help you from, or to help you in your daily activities. We have various things that you stand to benefit if you are a beneficiary. That various things that you stand to win or you stand to gain. I would like to use the word gain. It's not winning. It's either you're benefiting or you are gaining something. It's not necessarily winning. So the mutual assistance, there are various cash prizes, material prizes, and then assistance that you stand to benefit just because you've registered for this initiative. And to get yourself enrolled, the process is very easy. With just 26,000 CFA francs at any of the Group Enapro Finances agencies located within or out of Yaoundé. Or better still, here at Royal FM, which is located at Sapeur Mimboman, what we call in English the Firefighters Brigade, you can be a beneficiary. You can win a villa house. You can win cash prizes ranging from 100,000 CFA francs right through to 2 million CFA francs. We have 100,000, 250, 500, 750, 1 million. 2 million CFA francs. We are just coming out of the 6th edition, meaning that it has existed for 6 editions. And registration for the 7th edition is already on. Registrations already started long ago. And for you who hasn't registered, you can see kick off your own registration now. Registration already started on the 30th of the month of June. And for those who started registration from day one, if you do the mathematics, it's just 100 francs every day. For 1 year, it lands you at 26,000 CFA francs, which I would always say is a symbolic sum of money. It's not just any sum of money. One important thing you should know that is that you can contribute the 26,000 CFA francs in installments. Installments that suit you. That is, you may decide to contribute on a weekly basis, on a daily basis, on monthly basis. It all depends on you. But the most important thing here is that before the deadline, that is when we are going to announce the deadline, you must have completed your registration, must have completed the 26,000 CFA francs. If you are 25,975 francs, sorry, you are not eligible to be called a mutualist. And recall that only mutualists can benefit from any of the things I listed. Like I said, we are just wrapping up with the seed edition where people benefited from a lot of things. And in the days ahead, some have already started collecting what they benefited from. In the days ahead, others are going to still benefit from what they took in. Talking of the assistance I earlier mentioned, there are various assistance, and the most notable one is health. You know, health is very important. It is next to none, how do we say. At the Mammy Hospital Complex, you have a discount on all your bills. That is a discount of 30% on all your bills. That is to say, if you go for consultation, whatever thing you go there, you benefit from a discount. And this is because you've registered for the mutual assistance. You can equally benefit from legal assistance for those of you who want to bind some of your properties legally and they don't know how to go about it, or you have something, anything related to the legal field, you don't know how to go about it. The mutual assistance has put together a legal team that can lead you through this process. We equally have the construction of borehole service at your localities for those who are registered. So there are a lot of things you stand to benefit just because you registered for the mutual assistance. For more inquiries, you can dial the number 6406-13842, 6701-157321, 6701-157321. Those numbers you can dial to get to us for any inquiries on the mutual assistance and the solidarity program, Maso.
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I think it is a fair group, given that Cameroon has played with Cote d'Ivoire 5 times and have won 3, Cote d'Ivoire winning 2. I think the historicity between these two countries is what many Cameroons are going to be seeing.

0: is going to be a regional derby. It's always going to be a hotly contested game. We all know the tussle for supremacy in this sub-region. Gabon, just like Equatorial Guinea, Central Africa, Congo, they want to always prove that they have come of age, they have made progress, and they can show that they are better than Cameroon.
1: Le Continent contre la Côte d'Ivoire. The Elephants against the Indomitable Lions. Everyone is looking forward to that exciting fixture. The group has been drawn, and to me, it's very fair. So it's going to be a battle between Coach Marc Brice of Cameroon, Coach MS Faye of Ivory Coast, Coach Chiquino Conde of Mozambique, and then Coach Thierry Wuyuma of Gabon.

0: Welcome back. If you are just tuning in, this is Reality.4FM. The program signing in is Spotter. Like Alan said, we are going to be doing a wrap of the Just in a 2026 FIFA World Cup. Plus, we'll end the program with a preview of the 2026 WAFCON, where Cameroon is amongst 16 teams to take part in this year's edition. The first time in history we'll be having 16 teams in the Women's African Cup of Nations. It starts in Morocco on July 26th, and Cameroon's opening game is on the 29th against Mali. In the studio with me is Akumani David. Good afternoon, David. It is nice to have you on board. Welcome.
1: You started with the smallest person.
0: What do you mean by
1: small? I thought that maybe you'll be with the big guns before coming to the young boys like us. I'm happy to be here again.
0: Maybe you are the bigger one.
1: I'm happy to be here again after a week of break. Last Tuesday I was waiting for a text message as usual. But unfortunately, as well, I said, well, maybe this time around, Bilal Bryan has decided to drop me off.
0: No.
1: He squats as one of his consultants at Sports R.
0: No, you're a titulaire.
1: I'm happy to be here among big guns, as I said. Good afternoon to our listeners. Good afternoon to fans of Man United. Our season has begun, and it's true that it began on a very slow pace. But you know, during preseason, that we find combinations.
0: David,
1: I'll come back to take your excuse.
0: We call it half a Mbache Bernard. This should be the third time Bernard is coming for sports. I welcome Bernard. It's nice to have you. Good afternoon.
2: Yeah, thank you. I'm very much excited to be here. It's always a privilege for me to sit on this platform and discuss football with you.
0: You know, I'd not even premeditate your name. I mean, I just like you, and I was surprised. Oh, I still remember the name, but it was nice. But I hope you're going to enjoy ourselves. The last time we had this year, it was a good one.
2: Yes, yes.
0: There's one thing I'd like to know. I mean, he already revealed that he's a Manchester United fan. And then I've known you for many years, but I don't know. Liverpool fan, I presume.
2: Well, for me, I think the platform that I run, Ben Football Theatre, does not have a club.
0: No, it's but
2: personally,
0: Ben.
2: Yes,
0: you.
2: I think my club is Liverpool.
0: I know, because the way you always write, I could tell that no, there is something about this guy. That's right, there's something about
1: this
0: guy.
1: I know you're smiling because you have your fellow fan.
0: I don't know what you're talking about. And then we equally have this your colleague.
1: Really?
0: It's a Red Devil. Lawrence Kede, it is nice to have you back again.
3: Well, good afternoon, Brian. Good afternoon to my co-panelists. It's a pleasure to be back after so long. I think I've been away for a couple of months, but I'm glad to be back. I mean, the studio remains beautiful. There is AC, there is everything.
0: Yeah, and, all just for you.
3: I would recommend that, well, if we do a competition in all the studios I've been in the capital city of Yaoundé, I bet you that Royal FM will be number one.
0: Definitely. Thank you very much for the remarks. I'm going to start off with you, Lawrence. Just so don't waste much time. The World Cup 2026 FIFA World Cup, we're going to start off from there, and then we'll end the program with the WAFCON. Did you expect, let's take it globally, did you expect Spain as champion? I mean, when we had from kickoff, was this Spain you expected? Do you even see them amongst your probably top three or something?
3: Well, I think my experience of the World Cup is generally that when you look at the first games, never consider the first game, because sometimes the big guns, they start slow, they take their time. And
0: like in 2022.
3: Yeah, and it's at the level of the knockout stages that you start seeing the real boys coming out. And some of the big teams struggle to move out of the group stage. But once they get to the knockout stage, they become something else. So, but for Spain, really, it's true that I didn't predict them as to become champions. We knew Les Bleus of France were there; they were the arch favorites, and we knew Argentina too was present. I was thinking of Germany, not really Portugal. I was thinking of Germany, France, most especially, and why not Spain? And when you look at how Cabo Verde held Spain in a goalless draw, you are like, okay, if Cabo Verde can do it for their first appearance at the World Cup, that means Spain is not a threat. But we didn't know that they were building up the momentum to get right up to the finals. And I think the World Cup is about experience. It's about strategy and how you go about things. It's not necessarily about having 11 superstars, but it's really about strategy and game management.
0: Now that the competition has finished, I don't first of all know how you reacted to the fact that they were expanding the World Cup from 32 to 48. I don't know how you reacted. But now the competition, it played out definitely. I think that with 32 teams, we had a total of about 60-something games in total. Mm-hmm. But with 48 teams, it should be at 104 or something.
3: Well, yes, more than five, I think so, something like that.
0: Did you really see it necessary now that the competition has played out? Like, did you see the expansion as a necessary step?
3: Well, when I first heard of the expansion and playing in three different countries, for me, it was impossible, and it would have been something boring. But I think the way FIFA handled it, and when you look at the nations too, we hosted it, they have experience of international competition. And I was like navigating from one country to the other, going to play one game from Mexico and going to the United States.

0: is an interesting number. If just for the price money, I will take it. I mean, do you imagine that Tunisia came out last of his pool with a goal difference of minus 10, lost all 8 games, was beaten by Scotland 5-1, beaten by everybody, and went home with $12.5 million. If that's the case, let us just go there and qualify. And Google home with the money.
1: Bernard, we have 200 and that's before we have 211 countries playing football. Yes. They are affiliated to FIFA. Yes. 211 associations, and more than half of that number, like 130 something, had never qualified for the World Cup. FIFA gave this as one of the reasons why they are expanding, so that some people should have an opportunity. That's what he mentioned of the Curacao. That's how some of these things got to qualify for the Cup. But I want to look at the quality. Did the World Cup still have substance? Because the argument is that more teams prompted the difficulty level drop. That's why some people were not very proud of the African contingent, that these teams qualified because we had more teams. I mean, not like before. For instance, the last time we were in the World Cup 2022, we were in a certain group. We had Switzerland, Serbia, and Brazil. Yes. We had 4 points, and then we could not make it out of that group. But now, this competition, a team had 3 draws and qualified. So, the narrative is that more teams mean that the difficulty level dropped, and it was more easier for teams to qualify for the knockouts. And so, a lot of people were not really proud. Do you buy the idea?
2: Well, I don't buy that particular idea. Why? Because when you look at the top tier teams and what you call the lower tier teams, the gap has massively reduced over the last couple of years. Mm. Look, for example, how Cape Verde was able to stop mighty Spain from scoring. I think they are the only team that stopped Spain from scoring. That tells you a lot. And you have a very good number of reasons why some of these lower tier teams have really managed to bridge this gap. You have, number one, I think during the World Cup, what we call hydration breaks, it really helped a lot in order to fix some tactical issues so coaches could easily intervene in time. And then secondly, you have nearly every team out there, they have good tactical analysts these days. And so they have information, the access to information, you know, with lower tier teams, it is easier compared to back in the days. And when you put all of these factors together, you then realize that what we used to call the smaller teams, they are no longer small. You know, they are tactically able. And then also, I shouldn't forget this, most of their players ply their trade in Europe, which means the gap has really been bridged. And they understand tactical ideologies and can execute them right up to the highest level. So the idea of having easy teams in the World Cup, I'm sorry, you no longer have easy teams in the World Cup because of these different reasons that I've mentioned that has made the lower teams, you know, the smaller teams better these days. So I think it was very, very interesting to me.
1: Before we even get into the competition, this one thing I wanted to even bring before we get into the competition proper. Now, David, Lawrence made mention of the fact that he didn't like the idea of playing in 3 different countries. And these 3 different countries, each of them, I presume, don't have their regulations are not the same in terms of maybe
0: immigration
1: and all that, and it was a very big problem. I mean, we had countries that geopolitical issues with another country, Iran. And so they turned to use it as an opportunity to do against them. For instance, if you look at South Africa had problems before eventually all their delegation could go. Ghana could not go with Thomas Partey, not to talk about Iran. Who were playing in, they had to travel from where to where, from one country,
0: Mexico
1: pity them that they should come and stay there.
0: And after the game in the US, they had to go back immediately.
1: They had to go back. Don't you think that FIFA failed in that aspect? I mean, the issue of expanding, I understand that going for 3 countries is because of the expansion. Maybe it's cumbersome for one country do you think that they factored off that? If, of course, they factor, don't you think that is already something they should take into consideration? I mean, the various regulations, immigration laws, and all those.
3: It's true that football is the uniting factor, but sometimes we should not use uniting factor to forget our constitution, our rules. Because sometimes you might allow your borders open, and before you know it, after the World Cup, you'll be the one solving your own problems. Because I will tell you, majority of Cameroonians were saying that Cameroon were angry that Cameroon did not qualify for the World Cup. Not because they wanted Cameroon to actually go and play, but they wanted to just use an opportunity to go and go to America and smuggle their way to smuggle their way into the country. So I think that in as much as we want football to unite people,

0: people, but sometimes we have to take cautionary measures to ensure that, because after the World Cup, they say after the party, is a person who hosted the party will know how to wash the dishes. I want to understand these countries very well. It's true that FIFA would have made the rule, it would have made known, because it took some of the countries by surprise. A country like Iran, I don't know if Iran did not know before time when they were qualified that, no, they have issues with America, they had to sort out. I think that they would have taken time to educate this country to ensure that all the border policies are well regularized well ahead of time. Those countries that, for example, like Iran, who could not stay in America, they would have at least made their pull to be in Mexico or Canada. So I think that it was going to solve some issues. As I said, it's true that football is a uniting factor, but we should not forget the fact that after that, America will be the one to solve this. Because if thieves go into America,
1: the players are thieves.
0: I'm not saying the players are thieves, but sometimes they'll use that as the fans might use that as an opportunity to go to America. As I said, if Cameroon were qualified,
1: because this is one of the reasons some of the countries have projected for poor performance. I mean, they will tell you that this our player was not able to play. And
0: imagine that Thomas Partey had an issue with it. I think it was in England. He was awaiting trial. So I think that the law in Canada does not permit you to enter the country where you are awaiting trial of a crime that is so grievous, like sexual harassment. So I think that the countries, FIFA, if FIFA is organized and the competition of such magnitude next edition, they should ensure that all the qualifying teams should already regularize their situation well ahead of time so that we'll not have all these issues at the end of the day.
1: Lawrence, in 2022, we're five. Africa, five. The contingent was five, and they made it to the semi-final. Heading into this competition, the number grew to 10. Expectations were higher. I mean, especially when 9 out of the 10 qualified from their group stages. I mean, guys were like, yeah. But then we ended at the quarter-final. Is that a proud result? Because is that something to be proud of, make it to the quarter-final of the contingent of 10?
2: Well, I think the way we ended up our competition for most African countries is really not something to be proud of, because the African countries were up to standards. You didn't hear any scandal that these African countries just came in to fill in the blank spaces. I mean, they played, they led on the score lines, but if football was just 80 minutes, I bet you would have made it to the semifinals. But football, unfortunately, it's 90 minutes, and in those last 10 minutes, we had a problem with game management, with concentration, with emotions. Because when a team like Egypt is leading 2-0, the emotions of the players to overtake them, and we are moving over, we are going to eliminate Argentina. That emotion alone kills you in the last 10 minutes of play. Same thing for RD Congo. I mean, we are leading England. We didn't even know that we could get to this level of the competition. And the emotions overtake the players and we fall. I mean, all the African countries, I mean, I'm disappointed with the way we went out of the competition. Would have made it at least even 7 to get to the quarterfinals at least. Because we had the talent, we had the qualities, and as he mentioned earlier, I mean, these are players playing in Europe. You look at RD Congo, you have 3 players in RD Congo that were born in Congo. All the rest were born in either France or Belgium, so they were up to the tax. But I don't know whether it's an African syndrome where we become emotive and we are able to move through. We're counting on Morocco. Unfortunately, Morocco was playing France, and everybody knew, well, just forget about it, because the French team was built to win this World Cup. And even the way Morocco went into that quarterfinals, very respective or too respective of France, unable to kick one ball, stayed behind, tried to conserve score and drag France to the penalty shootout. Apart from Morocco, we had Egypt too. Fell to Argentina, they would have beaten Argentina. So we had, there was that possibility of getting to the quarter or the semifinals, but rather unfortunate that we came 10 and were unable to make it. Maybe equally the prize money too was a problem, because when you get to a certain level of competition and they tell you, okay, at this level you're already earning, I mean, moving out of the group stages, you already have $13.5 million. I mean, you are just like, okay, even if we go home, it's not bad. By the time you get to the quarterfinals, we are talking of $20-25 million. Let's take the money and go home. So sometimes your ambitions can be limited, and you are happy or contented by just qualifying out of the group stages. So I believe it's a disappointment for the continent because there was room to make it right up to the semifinals.
1: Bernard, as Lawrence has mentioned, one thing that kept reoccurring was the issue of, you know, you lead and then they lead you back. They lead you back. I don't know. Do you think that it's like all the teams, the African teams that went through that same scenario, it's the same problem tactically? It's the same problem, or each of them had like their individual problem, because it just doesn't. I'm finding it very difficult to understand. I mean, you see 2-0 against Argentina, and then 2-3
0: That game. That game. I was watching that game. I said at the 80th minute. No, I said
1: watching the game.
0: At the 80th minute, I left it at 2-0. I said, let me go and ease myself and see somebody. And before coming back, I saw 3-2. I said, kiss the passes. But the thing was, I was surprised.
3: The World Cup was very fascinating for me. And in the build-up to the World Cup, I did analyze a couple of games. I remember I watched, was Morocco's game. I watched Congo's game. No, Morocco against this team, Holland, Norway.
0: Yeah.
3: Yes, Morocco against Norway. And my prediction was that African teams would do well in the World Cup. And we saw that they had the technical base, you know, in the World Cup. For example, I look at South Africa. South Africa had a very good play style, positional football, but Hugo Broos stepped out and complained that some players were not able to execute the tactical elements that they discussed. For example, you look at the first goal that they conceded against Canada. You see the mistake in the midfield, and then equally you look at Morocco, how Morocco played against Brazil, a very good plan, you know, deep block. And then they are orientated by the movement of the ball. They close the spaces and then they hit with counters. And then we saw the reverse, how they managed to, you know, override Holland, Netherlands, they were able to dominate them in possession. It was, in fact, everything. And it was amazing. But then, like he has mentioned, there's something that we actually lack. I think when you give a lot of respect to some of these teams, especially positional teams, there's something that we don't understand. Positional teams, when you are positional, for example, the likes of Pep Guardiola, they say that his football is boring. But what they do is that they play you around. Once they play you around, there's a moment when you are going to give up, because once they are playing you around, you keep on moving. Mm-hmm. As you keep on moving, there are spaces that you won't be able to cover. If you watch, for
1: and
3: example,
1: that space you leave unconsciously.
3: Yes. Yeah. If you watch, for example, the World Cup final, Argentina, there were a good number of moments where the middle was empty and I was crying out that Spain, you just need to punch it again to the middle. Look at Portugal, the same thing. You know, Portugal came, they defended so well, they moved the ball around. Before you knew it, when Merino came in, Ferran Torres was able to get the ball punched through the middle. So there are spaces that you won't cover. And so African teams that went into some of these games to defend, they actually dealt with them so badly. The first was Ivory Coast. Ivory Coast played so well against Germany. And just towards the end, you know, Nagelsmann makes a tactical switch and brings on Undav. Of course, Undav is a very good poacher around the box. He understands the box so well. And what I saw was a free passing lane into Undav. It took him 2 touches. 1 touch, he turns and he shoots and scores. We move on again to Congo. The same thing. Congo took the lead. They defended so well. And towards the end, they could not cover the spaces. Bellingham, very intelligent, makes a deep run. And before we know it, Gordon finds him again. A passing lane, he goes and causes chaos. They actually score. I think the other game, it shouldn't be Egypt. It was the same Ivory Coast again. Ivory Coast again against Norway. You have Oscar Bob, who has the ball down there on the right. He turns out and a passing lane opens up. He passes it and there's a tap in for Haaland towards the end. Which means African teams, you know, mentally, I think tactically we are good, but mentally we need to get to that point where we can manage games once we take the lead. We all saw it with England. England could not manage the game properly against Argentina. They decided to defend. You know, it was just to... That just protracted what African teams face in the competition. So the next level, I think the next level for African teams, we have the players. Unfortunately, it is that mentality. We need to forget that we are African. You know, we can do some of these things. We don't need to pay a lot of respect. I love the way Morocco played against Netherlands. They needed to carry that same mentality. To be honest with you, before France went into the competition, I never thought France would cross the quarterfinals. Why? Because I think Didier Deschamps, the way he presses, their vulnerabilities with his press, and equally their rest defense equally had issues getting into the competition. But what Didier Deschamps knows to do so well is to manage players. Yes, he knows how to profile players and then bring them together. That's why when they stepped up against Spain, you know, they were completely destroyed. You could see the tactical know-how of Spain. You know, they were that France attack. I mean, they were completely out of place. And so, I think the World Cup, it is a lesson for us African teams. We need the good profiles, and I'm hoping, especially for Cameroon. You know, when I talk, I must just in a second mention Cameroon here. I watched Cameroon during the AFCON, and I've been crying. Cameroon's midfield, it is a problem. Cameroon cannot manage games. If you remember Morocco, Cameroon against Morocco during the AFCON, they stopped Baleba, and that was the end for us. So these are some lessons that we can learn.
4: Now, going back to that same issue, is this problem down to just the players, their mentality, or the coaches equally have a contribution? Because now, if you take a game like, I think that was Senegal-Belgium. Senegal was leading the game. Belgium made a substitution, brought in Lukaku, who know him for his physique and all that. And a lot of us as fans were expecting, bring someone to that can match him in terms of bringing Koulibaly to match that physicality. Because if you look at that goal, it was brute force, Koulibaly, the second goal he scored. So is it down to just the players or the coaches today themselves?
3: Well, I generally think it is down to players. Koulibaly in this World Cup was a total mess. Yes, during the first couple of games, out of place. You know, well, for the very first time, I think Koulibaly has been the best African defender for me for a good number of years. The last time when I watched him, that was 2019, the AFCON here, I could see the qualities of Koulibaly. But I think it is down to players. When you look at the amount of individual mistakes that we made, and, you know, the tactical adjustments, even within the games, the first hydration break, you could see that African coaches, I'm not necessarily African coaches, but coaches that coach African teams, they had the tactical know-how. But as it went on, it is true, you can tell players do this and do that, but individually, no matter what you do, tactically, at the end of the day, it rests on the decisions of the players. And some of these players, mentally, they are not up there, you know, to execute, you know, the instructions of the coach. So I'll blame the players and not necessarily the managers. Maybe you can go to England and they say, yes, you blame the manager. But as far as African teams are concerned, I think the players have the blame.
4: Okay, now, David, so they are talking about the mentality. And so I just want to globalize mentality of Africans as a whole. The fans, both the fan base, the players, everybody, just everybody in Africa. Because the narrative is, we are proud of the performance that these African teams pulled off there. Maybe for a European contingent, they will not be, if they were in our shoes, they'll not be proud of this performance. So why are we settling for this? Like, we are proud that this is how it ended. We are proud that we have gained this million. Let's go us back.
0: So I think it was 2 weeks or 3 weeks ago when we were analyzing the game, the Democratic Republic of Congo against Belgium, because looking at the way Africans play football, we have our identity that we should not forget, because sometimes at the dying stage of matches that's when the African mentality has to come in. Because I remember when I was playing football when I was young, when we are winning 2-0 and we are already towards the end of the match, everything for Bush, that's what they should tell us. That's what they should tell us. But now you want to match up with these Europeans, whereas you don't have the right mentality. As we have mentioned about mentality, you don't have the right mentality to match up with these Europeans. I think that we have that African identity that we need to hold till the end of matches. Because even the game against I was expecting that Senegal will Koulibaly who is so giant, can play that type of football that we know in Africa. I think that if they had match up with the African identity,
4: Germany, yes.
0: if they have brought up the African identity, they would have known that we'll go with physicality. Senegal would have gone with physicality, like, for example, removing an attacker, bringing some defenders to come and block the game to the end of it. I think that Senegal would have gone through, but now they wanted to play the Europeans. And you know, if you want to go and play like somebody who mastered the game very well more than you, I think that it's going to hurt so badly. I think that if we...
4: Now, don't you think that there is probably because, you know, when you bring a foreigner to come and coach a team, he's playing by what he knows there.
0: But I think that when you come to coach a team, you manage the local realities. I think that you should be able to know that this African football, no matter what we do, it's sure that we'll play like Spain for, let's say, 80 minutes. We'll play like tiki-taka for 80 minutes. But now, at the end of the game, what do? We play the bush football. I think that would have seen off so many games. I was so pinned with the game that Senegal lost against Belgium. I was expecting Senegal to block off Belgium and see the game through, but unfortunately, they allowed Belgium to play them, and Lukaku came in and did a wonderful job to score the winner.
3: Yeah, just to add, again, when you look at the goals that they conceded, a ball is pinged up to the wing, and a cross is incoming. What do you expect of your centre-back? He should be first to the ball.
1: Mm-hmm.
3: The guy does not. He's not first to the ball, and Lukaku cuts in front of him and snatches. It is a tap-in. Second goal, they cross the ball in. The goalkeeper steps out, you know, out in no man's land, and he misses it. And that is it. And finally, they get the equalizer. So when you look at it again, it's not down to the manager. Mm-hmm. These are just mistakes again from players. Basic mistakes. The mentality, they are not fully in the game.
4: Lawrence, me, I always like to come back to this issue. This issue of
0: bushball.
4: I think it is when Senegal came and won the AFCON, a coach from Senegal.
2: Yeah.
4: Things change a lot. I mean, most African teams are like, if you take someone from our own country, it works. If they're from our own country, it works. Did that really work for us in this World Cup? I mean, if you compare the teams that went with the coaches from their own countries and then teams that had foreigners as their coaches.
2: One thing we should understand with this issue of local coaches, it's not even the issue of the coaches. It's the definition of game philosophy for the nation. The Spaniards have their way of playing the tiki-taka. Mm-hmm. The coach who won the World Cup, nobody knows him. Bring another coach there, he's going to win the same thing. Because they have a specific way of playing, and all the coaches have been trained in that line of action. Same thing for the Germans. They have the German style of football. Change the coach, change whosoever you change. They have their own way of playing because they have defined their football. Argentina too has its own way of play. You look at Argentina, for example, you will not find players of 1.80 meters.
1: Yeah.
2: They value short players because they value rapid football down to earth. Mm-hmm. They don't take long. If you are tall in Argentina, it will be difficult for you to play in the national team. So each nation defines its game philosophy. Mm-hmm. And when you have national coaches, you can change them every day. They will go in that same line of action and they will determine how are we winning with our strength. So it depends on one or any coach, but they have the same way of looking at things. You come to the African nations, we don't have a game plan, a game philosophy. Mm-hmm. Each coach comes in and say, okay, I'll play with 3 defenders, 5 midfielders, and 2 attackers. Another coach comes and says, okay, I'll play with 4 defenders, 3 midfielders, and 3 attackers, and tells you this is a tactical play. You have not been groomed into any game philosophy. So that's why we play even on emotions, because at one point we have to use the Hemle or, the patriotic spirit to win games. And there is that issue of internal organization itself, because if you take a team like Senegal, it was a big mess. Don't look at Senegal, the African champions. It was a big mess. The delegation accompanied the team was more than the team itself. The way they were complaining, the coach didn't even have a contract going to the World Cup because he even wanted to resign beforehand. And there was all that issue, internal squabbles. Koulibaly would decide who is going to the World Cup and who is not going, because they had about three or four players who decide who are those going and leave out these players, and they have the younger generation who are looking at the Koulibaly's like, these guys have to move out so that we can. So you have all the, sometimes you bring in foreign coaches, they don't fail because they don't know the tactics.

0: they fail because they are unable to understand the philosophy, unable to understand the cultural setup. It's just like Paul Ogwen came to Cameroon and removed the armband from Rigobert Song and gave it to Samuel Eto'o, and we never won anything from there, and everything got destroyed. It's just like a coach came to Ghana, removed the armband from Samuel Johnson and gave it to Ayew Sonoff, and they were saying it was disrespecting Samuel Johnson, and Ghana disappeared from football. So these are cultural issues that you need to understand. So sometimes the coaches in Africa, they have to manage not just the tactical play, but also the internal management. Mm-hmm. Because sometimes the Minister of Sports can come and wake you up at 3 o'clock in the morning and say, we have to sing the national anthem. Yes. So you have this aspect that come into play that you have to manage. So for the Europeans, football is a profession. They are all professionals, and they come in and do their things as professionals. For us, we come with professionals. Even the coach is professional. The entire team is professional, but it doesn't suffice. You have to handle the cultural aspects. Some time ago in Cameroon, before going to the World Cup, you had to leave players, go back to the village before coming and going. Mm-hmm. Whereas the European coach said, no, I've drawn my timetable. We have to go and do training and play. Like, mm-hmm. I've not gone to the village. How can I go to the World Cup without going to the
1: village? That's right. The blessings from.
0: So all those aspects, you have to take them in consideration. And we in Africa, we don't play football just like, okay, we lost and we clap and we go home. No, we have so many considerations attached to it, and it has made it very difficult for our coaches, be it the nationals or foreigners. But you see a country like Morocco that has defined its football philosophy. You see Redraghi goes away, a new coach comes in, and it's the same line of action, because they have been doing that since the under-17. They have a game philosophy, and you take coaches, for them to be coaches of the senior team, you have to coach the under-17, the under-20s, even in Spain.
2: De La Fuente
0: winning. De La Fuente had won with the under 20, under 18. So he knows the game, and he knows the players. So when it comes with those young players, they know themselves. It's not you don't take sand and throw it into a gari, and you think that it's going to go into the mouth easily. So you have to follow up. Rigobert Song tried with the under 23, failed, and was given the senior team, but whereas they have to groom you so that you succeed at that lower level before moving upstairs. So in Africa, we bring the white sorcerers and we think they are going to create miracles, but unfortunately, it doesn't work that way.
1: Lawrence, now when you look at South Africa and Egypt, which one is it you think they're aiming for to probably develop their local teams, or their interest was really in this World Cup to go as well? Because I say so because now when you look at, for instance, South Africa, a majority of those players play there in South Africa, and we are aware of the FIFA development.
0: According to the players who play at home, you have those financial bonuses that are going to go to the teams.
1: Normally, when an average person sits down to analyze, for instance, if South Africa is to play Brazil, an average person will tell you that South Africa stands no chance. Now, let's put aside the tactical this thing. You know, we already have this inferiority complex. Especially when you say, this guy is playing in South Africa, this guy plays in Liverpool, this one plays in... So, the immediate reflex is that they stand no chance at all. South Africa, I'm sure they themselves, for a bit, they think about this. I mean, our players play just here in South Africa. There are going to have guys who play in Germany, who play here, and so on. But then, they are still insistent on that it doesn't move them. Why do you think it doesn't move them to... You know, maybe call up someone of you guys who play around there to blend the team, but they still continue. The same thing too for Egypt. If you look at Egypt, and so I was even amazed. I saw one of these guys, this small guy who played Al Ahly, Omar Asher, something.
3: Mm-hmm. Omar Asher.
1: Yeah.
0: Al Ahly is practically 50% of the Egyptian national team. Mm-hmm. I mean, that's, you don't go to Europe to play, because what they pay in Europe, a Belgian team, there are Belgian teams that cannot pay players as what Al Ahly gives to its players. Yeah. South Africans, they know that their leagues are among the top 20 leagues in the world. So they have nothing to envy to any other person. That's why it's difficult for them to go and play out of the country. You are home, you have your friends, you have the same amount of money that can be paid when you are playing out of the country. So you think you are a big boy. playing at home and going to the World Cup, and they don't have the same pressure as the other teams where professionals come from Europe and they know that, okay, you're coming from Europe, that means we have to win because we are playing at the same level with the others. So I think the game philosophy there, it's continue with the way you play locally. But now these teams, once they take foreign coaches, a coach will come and like, and the coach comes with a European mentality that the African teams, they are playing locally, they are not up to the level. They start playing defensive football. Mm-hmm. They start defining defensive football. They don't let the players move forward. I mean, it's the same thing we had with coaches like Polo. When you have an interesting Cameroon team, but all the thing first is, let's not concede a goal. Let's first see how to keep our goals clear before seeing what we can do further. Whereas a European coach with European players, we are going there to play the football. So I think that paternalistic way of reasoning, I think even for Ghana is the same thing. We saw Ghana at the World Cup. I mean, you just play, you say, no, let's sit behind. You don't spend your life sitting behind. Play with your qualities. Go there and lose with your qualities. Sometimes you lose in order to learn, and later on in the future, you win games, because if you have defined your game philosophy, each time you play and you lose, you adapt yourself and you learn from your mistakes, and you are going to restructure that game philosophy till it yields the necessary fruits. I told you, Argentina, the way they play and the type of players they are, and they insist on the same thing, and they go there and win World Cups. France has its own way of playing, because France has moved from the Spanish, Latin way of playing football to getting these Africans physically strong, strengthen the midfield, and get one or two blacks up front who can rush and put the ball in the back of the net. Maybe with Zidane, things are going to change. But you play with your qualities, you define your game of play. But unfortunately for us, our coaches are very emotive, and if they are foreign-based coaches, they would say, well, let me not concede so many goals, and I play defensively. Even if we lose, it's in my country. But when you have your home-based players, like the example of Morocco, they go there.
1: Somebody said Ancelotti should not come back to the
0: in America. So for the local coaches, I mean, Morocco, for example, they go there and they play the football, because the local coaches say, we are playing with our qualities. Let's go there and play our football. That is it.
1: Bernard, one of the biggest things I've seen is how the story, you know, when Portugal came out, the headline was that Bruno Fernandes,
2: no help.
1: In fact, the Portuguese players did not want to help Ronaldo.
2: Okay.
1: The Argentine team, that is the Argentine team, was helping Messi, but the Portuguese team did not want to help Ronaldo. That Bruno was feeling like he's the star player of the team. I mean, because when you look at the team, the midfield was previewed to be the best midfield in the World Cup, but
2: yes,
1: it failed. It produced nothing. Why? What do you think was the problem? I mean, was like Ronaldo fans listening to us? Was Ronaldo the problem? What was the problem?
2: Yes. But before I queue in, let me just add something to what you just said about having African coaches. Especially, generally, I think about our context first. For example, Cameroon, I don't know. Mm-hmm. But do we have a program that trains coaches around on the kind of philosophy that we need to start from the base?
0: From Cameroon, I can answer. We don't have the way you train players in Garoua, Coton Sport, Sahel, Gazelle. They have a different way of playing football. The way you train players in Douala is for sale directly for Europe. They have a different philosophy. And the way we train in Yaoundé, it's different. Go to Limbe, they have their own playing style. And when you put all these people together, it becomes a bunga janga. Everybody does the way he wants.
2: So we don't have. So you now realize that there's a problem. That's why we keep on going out there for foreign coaches. Yeah. Because the coaches here, we do not really have a philosophy, and even minus the philosophy, we have not trained good managers here in Cameroon, and it's a problem. And when you look at the teams nowadays, if you look at, for example, Cameroon, you have the likes of Carlos Baleba, if you look at his mentality, it's true that, yes, he has that shrewd mentality of a Cameroonian child. Let me look at Mbeumo. Look how Mbeumo plays. Mbeumo did not spend most of his time here in Cameroon. Yeah. If you want to look at this guy who plays for Bayer Leverkusen, who just came in as well.
3: Kofani
2: as well. When you look at how he plays, that mentality, it is more of the European mentality. If you want to look at the other guys like the Casileto, you look at this right back, Chamadou, Andres, you notice that most of them have that foreign mentality. Yes. And what then do you do? Do you bring an African coach who is going to challenge?
0: You put Che Malone and this man at the central back who have the Cameroonian.
2: So you now realize that maybe that mix. It is already
3: maybe
2: an
3: that's
2: issue.
3: Why Christopher could not bring down that Cabo Verde's attacker.
2: Yeah. So when you look at most of these things, what I actually prescribe is that you look for a coach out there who is tactically elite. You know, a coach who can, a very good coach who can profile players. When it comes, it is not about the name. It is about the philosophy that he has brought and how they suit that particular philosophy in order to give out the best. Let me give you a very good example, De La Fuente. Look at what De La Fuente did. You know, he has played with the under-18s, the under-21.
3: He won.
2: And then the guy comes to the World Cup and he deliberately decides not to pick Real Madrid players. And it was purely most of them. Yes, most of them were Barcelona players. And when he was asked, this is what the guy said, it was more about the play style and then the mentality. As well. So you now realize that this is a coach, the name does not matter. He knows there will be criticism.
0: Yes.
2: But he decides to take that risk and make sure that, you know, at the end of the day, the results should back it. And we all enjoyed how Spain played, popping the ball around. It's because Real Madrid does not play that kind of fashion. You know, Real Madrid is more of counter-attacks than the rest. And so he had a crop of players that understood the philosophy so well. Okay, now let me come back to Portugal. Portugal, it was a total mess in this World Cup. And I did not expect that because the guys were from winning the Nations League.
3: Mm-hmm.
2: And my conception was that Martinez, I know Martinez as a good tactician. A good tactician, but not elite. You know, tactician, he ends at a certain level. Because if he was elite, he should have been able to take the Belgian team, you know, right to the top, maybe a final. But he was not able to do so. So, but then I expected him to look at what Enrique had done with Paris Saint-Germain, that midfield. He has the players there. You look at Vitinha, you look at Neves, and then Bruno Fernandes in terms of assist and the rest. I expect him to look at what the guys do and then build something similar, give them that similar environment where they are going to thrive. But it seems the guy didn't do so. Shocked, I'm watching the game, I find Neves, he's playing very close to Ronaldo up front. That's not how Neves plays at Paris Saint-Germain. He has that freedom. They are more, in fact, they are deeper. Have you noticed? I don't know if you have noticed, Paris Saint-Germain does not really have what you call a defensive midfielder. You know, a defensive midfielder that has the proper qualities of a defensive midfielder. For example, the likes of Rodri, who shut down counter-attacks. You know, they cover a lot of ground. They have what you call the complementary midfielders. Therefore, they complement each other. That's why you see, for example, De La Fuente, Spain. At one point, Pedri started. The Pedri could not continue. Why? Because he did not have the legs to cover ground. And so, you know, Ruiz is another player who has the legs, and he could actually complement Rodri. Now, you go to that Portuguese midfield. Like I said, it was a mess because these players were disjointed. That's not how they play. Even though we have positional football at PSG, when it comes to the midfield, there's this philosophy that this guy brought up, Sonza, where you have the floaters, the guys who float in the midfield. There are particular positions that they pin. You know, for example, the left back and the right back, you always know that they will be on the wings. But there are guys who constantly float, and it's difficult to track them. But when you look at the way Neves played, it was very easy for you to track Neves. The environments were not the best for him. Bruno Fernandes.
3: No one is passable.
2: A similar thing. It is not like, I don't know how we can put to Bruno Fernandes. The same thing that happened when Ronaldo came in. I don't know how Ronaldo fans will take this, but Ronaldo has a way of dimming the light of others when he steps into a room. If you look at it, for example, when the guy was at Real Madrid, Benzema's light was dimmed totally. Because he's not the kind of player.
3: Ronaldo fans will not take it easy. But
2: what happened was that Ronaldo does not serve others. Others serve him. Ronaldo does not work for you. That's why you hear Rafael Leao said, there was this interview that he made. Leao said, when he doesn't score in the dressing room, he's not happy, even when they have won the team. That tells you more about the team. It's more about serving him. He comes first. And when he went to Manchester United, Bruno Fernandes was flying. And suddenly, when he came to Manchester United, Bruno Fernandes, was over for him. During his period, until when he left, Bruno Fernandes came again to the limelight. I think Martinez should have seen this coming. You know, Bruno Fernandes, who had record assists, and then comes into the World Cup and is not able to provide the same number of assists. Why? Does Ronaldo has the capacity to make the same runs you'd have in Bruno and the rest? No, he doesn't. The guy does not want to come in. No, does not want to come in during second half. He wants to start every game. And Martinez built his game around a player who does not serve the team, but waits for the team to serve him. It becomes a problem. You want to look at Argentina, it is different, a little bit different from Messi. Messi is there. The team serves him, but at the same time, Messi serves the team. When the team gets into hard situations where he cannot score, you notice that he steps out. And then it's like, okay, if you guys want to track me, I'll take you guys out. Track me and let's see what will happen in there. The other guys will then come into play. The guy goes to the wing, and the guys, they must be compact to defend, good as the norm. And then they give him the space on the wing, and he destroys you from there because he has that creative ability. But would you say the same with Ronaldo? Impossible. So they build the game around the wrong player, to me.
1: Hey,
3: I've said that Ronaldo fans will not take it live. But I mean, he's saying the truth.
1: But
3: this
1: time they
3: remove
1: Bruno.
3: Let us.
1: Bruno is not there. The game is better.
3: I want to say that he has brought a very very tactical analysis, because if you look at the Argentine team, when the team is not playing well, like against England, Messi had to come in. But you cannot say that the same for Ronaldo. When a team does not perform, Ronaldo cannot come in. Let me beat that man. Maybe probably because of his age, we also give him the benefit of doubt. Mm-hmm. But now in Argentina, when the Argentine team is down, you see Messi coming up, stepping up for the team, and that's how they could defeat England. But coming to Bruno Fernandes, we know Bruno Fernandes in England. He's a record assist leader. But as he rightly said, he could not do the same thing in Portugal, because the profile of players could not match up what he was doing in United. Ronaldo is not a player that will run. He's a type of player that needs a cross or heads or give a direct pass to his leg. He's not that type of player that can run like Bayern Bemo or Sesko, who just like a pick of pass, he can run and make up the ground. So Ronaldo is who cannot blame Bruno Fernandes. As Duma rightly said, they built the team around the wrong player.
1: Ronaldo would have around,
3: yes,
1: Bruno.
3: They would have built the team. They would have built the team out of Ronaldo. Ronaldo would have become like a super sub or somebody who comes in at a diamond and scores the goals. He would have been better. Somebody like Joao Felix, that's somebody who was the player of the season. What do you call this country? Saudi Arabia. But he came to the Portuguese team. He could not be just the same team, because the philosophy of Martinez was building the team around Ronaldo. And Ronaldo could no longer carry the team because of his age. And we'll not blame him for that.
2: Yeah, just to add one little thing. When you watch, I think Ramos is the one who came in. Ramos came in.
3: Mm-hmm.
2: What teams do is that with Ronaldo on the team, it's very, very predictable. They know how to defend against him. The guy will sit there in the box, wait for crosses, and they were ready for the crosses. Mm-hmm. Now, Gonzalo Ramos comes in. You know, the guy who always waits for crosses is no longer around. That was against Croatia.
3: Mm-hmm.
2: But bang, a cross comes in. And if you notice, Vadiol had not even taken his flight. He never expected the cross to come in, and Ramos gets a header. And that tells you that with Ronaldo in there, they are too predictable, but with Ramos and others, you can better, you know, platform the team as a whole compared to Ronaldo being in there.
1: Lawrence, another thing that has drawn a lot of comments is the golden ball. Ronaldo fans are happy that Messi did not win it. Messi fans are angry that Rodri did not deserve the Ballon d'Or. Bernard Eleon said Rodri is more of a defense, like he has the characteristics of a defensive midfielder, and he plays deep. So it is, of course, difficult to note a lot of things about Rodri if you don't really have the tactical and so on. So, yes. People, but to you, do you think that if you look at the World Cup, Messi, Rodri, they were the top two in contending for it. But well, I've even watched some comments. Some people are like, Rodri should not even be in the top three.
0: Well, I think Messi is just because of the fan base and the noise all around the marketing. I mean, Messi will dribble. Another player will do the same dribble, but nobody will talk about it. Everybody will be based on how Messi dribbled. Messi scores a goal. Another player scores the same goal, but nobody will talk about it. So Messi has been overhyped. And each time he scored a goal for Argentina, I mean, the whole world is on flames. So, but the Spaniards, they play their football. And you have one guy sitting in front of the defense and doing everything and bringing his team right up to the finals. So I think he was voted by technicians, not by fans. If it were left to the fans, I think Messi would have been would taken the best player award. But there are technicians who sit behind and look at the influence you have in the game. Influence is not just about putting the ball in the back of the net or giving an assist. I mean, you have English players who scored and gave an assist, but England never got to the finals. I believe from a technical point of view, FIFA was right. But from a marketing or fan base or popular point of view, everybody wants to see Messi go home with something, especially the fact that he's ending his international career without winning anything. So it would have been like a consolation prize. So we are looking at things from an emotive point of view, not based on statistics.
1: You buy the same view, because I think a similar debate came out. I think the last Ballon d'Or, when Vitinha was in contention, but then he could not win because he was, I don't know, you can profile Vitinha as a defensive midfielder as well, but he did not have the numbers as well. But would you actually blame people, because football now is, if you look at it, is more of numbers. I mean,
2: yeah. Football is more of numbers. Even though I don't really share that view, I think the eye test should be the first thing, and then the numbers come in to support the eye test. I might differ a little bit. It's true. I appreciate Rodri so much.
1: I don't think he should have won.
2: Yes, I might differ. I appreciate Rodri so much. You know, he's the kind of the same. If you watch the game, you will not see Rodri's qualities. But if you watch Rodri, you're going to understand the entire game. One of the reasons why Spain could keep the ball is that Rodri's decision-making is precise. And then secondly, the guy interprets space so well. He gives the ball and off. Once he gives the ball, he does not remain stagnant. And the same thing with Vitinha. You know, he drifts off to space, collects, and then he keeps the team rolling. It's almost like an engine that requires fine oil, and the guy oils the engine very well. And he has the characteristics. You know, the other day I said, for you, this is what I do to classify players. I look at the best in the world, and I put the best up there. And then I ask myself, do you have the qualities of the best? So, for example, you have Rodri. Number one is physical. It means that aerial duels, he's there to cover your team. Number two, he covers a lot of ground. And then with the long legs, because that's one of the things that scout will take into consideration, your ability to tackle with those long legs. And then your passing ability as well, short-range passes, precise decision, and how he spreads the ball around as well, very important. And then he has the unicorn ability as well to strike, you know, from range, to score goals. That makes him quite unique. And I think he played a very good World Cup together, especially the worst, let me not say the worst, but the best part of it was when Spain took the lead together with Pedri. They just popped the opposition team around. Pass, move, and then he pressed resistance as well in tight spaces. I think it was in the semi-final. There was an action where the guy had about three players around him, and he was able to maneuver and get out of that tight space. And that's what Busquets was very good at. So he has this attribute. But then let me go to the other side. I think Messi.
1: Should have been Messi.
2: Yes, Messi for me. Messi for me should have taken home the golden ball. And I just felt like FIFA was just tired. The guy last World Cup, you know, 2014, the guy had the golden ball.
1: If they had given him
2: last World Cup, he had the golden ball. This World Cup begin, if they had given him, it would have been a problem. Now let me try to think. Spain without Rodri, do you think they would have gotten to a particular stage of this World Cup? Let's say the semi-final, or the quarter-final. I think partially they could have done so. They could have.
4: Really?
2: Now, let us look at the other way around. Argentina, without Messi, I'm telling you, the guys, the group stage would have been the maximum. After the group stage, the guys would have been off. Now, I'm trying to look at the nitty-gritties of Lionel Messi. What he does is that, let me take, for example, the semi-final when that was against England. Look at what happens. It's not just the creative ability of Messi. Messi is able to carry an entire defense right to the back, you know, because when Messi is involved, you know, he's a very special player, and teams have to defend in a very compact manner. And when teams defend in a very compact manner, what then happens? You have the spaces on the wings as well. So if you notice, one of the goals that he scored, I think, was it against Algeria, where he came in and then he finished off his trademark move like he has done in El Clasicos and the rest. When the guy moves onto the wing, when he holds the ball, because one thing wingers are good at doing is that they can shift your defense right up to the edge as they dribble, because players are oriented by the ball, especially the defenders, for the offside line. So once the ball is ahead, they have to follow the ball. He carries an entire block behind, and then before he turns and he serves the ball to unicorn striker Fernandez, who actually shoots and scores. He gets the ball again, and what happens? The guys, last time you went to your left and you served the player, you are going to block the left, you won't go in. And what does he do? This time around, he goes to the right and he crosses, bang, the score. You look at how Argentina, how they step out, you know, like a pack, like a pack of lions, and Lionel Messi is the one leading them. Even there were moments during the game, I mean, I just mean mental wise, the fact that they have Messi, it is already a booster. Even within games, there were moments where Lionel Messi will leave from the position of an attacker and he drops into midfield and he helps accelerate possession. I've forgotten the game where he was able to do one-touch passes. You know, gets the ball, does not waste time. Bang, it's almost like a wall of pass. And they're beating the press of the opposition team. I think when I look at all of these things, and the best moments, let me not say the best moments, but some of the best moments in this World Cup, we have seen it thanks to Lionel Messi. Those edge-on-the-seat moments, for example, against Egypt. You know, where everybody, you close your mouth, you're like, wow, where does this guy come from? What is he made of? Free kicks, the guy scores. You come against England, single-handedly England, that we knew that England will probably get to the final with the crop of players that they had. Lionel Messi gave Thomas Tuchel all kinds of headaches because he was the one who started crossing. When he started crossing 1-2 and he hit the post, Thomas Tuchel started trembling, needed to bring in players, and they had to fall in. Without Messi, that wouldn't have happened. That's what I think Lionel Messi should have picked up, you know, that particular award, because when you look at the goals and assists contributions combined, he was massive. And at 39 years old, it's just that FIFA felt like, man, it is too much.
1: There was already a narrative that FIFA was favoring.
2: Yes, there was that narrative. He can't give him. So I think Rodri had a very good World Cup. No, I'm not so mad at the fact that he was given to Rodri, but I think Messi deserved it, in my opinion, from his contribution.
1: David, the golden boy is in the right hands. Did they give the right person to you?
3: For me personally, maybe he's talking, maybe probably because he's a Messi fan, because I've noticed since he came to this program, he has been banking
1: so
3: on that.
1: Let me just
2: a little bit. I am not necessarily a Messi fan.
3: But you enjoy the way he plays.
2: Yes. It is just the way I look at the games, the way I do it on Ben Football Theatre. Mm-hmm. I make sure I look at the nitty-gritties. Mm-hmm. I don't just like to follow a player in that sense.
3: I think that if you watch Spain play, Rodri is a person who detects how they play. Because Rodri is that type of invisible player that you will not see Rodri giving the assists, scoring the goals, but he's the one who controls the tempo of the game. Take Rodri out of the Spanish team. There's nobody in the Spanish team that can play exactly how Rodri plays. That's why Rodri was able to play the tournament from start to finish, because he is that player that I will say without any fear or favor, De La Fuente built his team around Rodri, because he is that player that, you know, he's not like the Busquets type of player. We just see the way Busquets play, but you just see the way you just understand that if they're going to remove Busquets, you will understand what the role he was actually playing. So I think that giving Rodri the Ballon d'Or would also take into consideration the Golden Ball. Also take into consideration he's not the type of player that will be involved in scandals, fair play. You hardly see him taking a look at the match. But if you watch the game, the final against, there was a time that Messi was trying to cause Cucurella being sent off. So all those things people take into consideration, but for me, the Golden Boy is in the right hands. When he won the Ballon d'Or in 2024, people complained that it was with Vinicius Junior, but now looking at it critically, he's the type of player that if he's in the team, you know that he's in the team, but if he's out, you feel his absence.
2: Yeah, but just a question, who controls the tempo at Barcelona?
3: The tempo? I'm not much of. Pedri is a controller. He's a person who detects the tempo of how Barcelona plays.
2: Could Pedri control the tempo in Spain?
3: Pedri could not fit into De La Fuente's style of play. That's why he was always on the ball. But Rodri is that he was an ideal player for De La Fuente.
1: Would end the World Cup, would end the World Cup, you have the...
3: But in 2014, Messi won the Golden Ball. For me, it was actually to be Messi.
1: 2030. See you in 2030, the next edition of the World Cup. We have just a few more minutes to go on the program. We'll take out the remaining minutes to talk the WAFCON. Cameroon is participating. Lawrence... First of all, the first question I'd like to ask you is, how do you think we have treated the fact that, we did not qualify, and the pity they say no for the things you have been doing? Come on, participate.
3: I think it was following the text. It's not like we invented something.
1: Whichever way you want to put it, they did not qualify.
0: We did not qualify on the pitch, and yeah. I think it was a big catastrophe that for the first time, in the history of the competition, after I don't know how many decades, Cameroon could not make it through the qualifiers. It tells you the state of women football, especially when it comes to the senior national team. We haven't been able to, remove our jigger from our toe. Because when you have players who have been 16 years in the team and they still claim that they haven't won anything and they are still motivated to win, for me, it's not possible. It's not possible. You have to turn over and you have to move on with a new generation. It's better to move on in the new generation. You fail with that generation, but you build from something.
1: By new generation, you're probably frowning at the fact that, we still have the young guys have brought in Naomi Eto's, but somewhere around they still brought the Ajaras and the...
0: They cannot express themselves, and we have this rush of our players going to play in, I don't know, Uzbekistan, funny destinations, Turkey.
2: Afghanistan.
0: Once they move out of the Women's Super League, they become a shadow of themselves. They just want to go there, come back with jersey with their name and say they are professionals and things like that. But we lose all the values. And, the management of women football in general has brought us to not be able to qualify on the pitch of play. I think it's really poor management. Nothing to do with the local league. The local league is the local league. But the selection of players and the management of players and management of careers has been very problematic and has led us not to be able even to qualify on the pitch of play.
1: Lawrence, the Federation is probably analyzing that bringing Pagu David as one of the best. If you want to consider, was it last season, he was the best because he won the award,
0: yes,
1: the best coach. Bringing him to the national team, he was able to at least move them out of the group stage. And the Federation, based on the speeches from the president, was a successful campaign. It was a good campaign that they are proud of. So for them, it was a good campaign. So I'm guessing that it is on that same basis that they went in to bring this woman that I forgot her name.
0: Valentin Gele.
1: Yes, who was at FC Boloa I mean, Ebolo has had quite a good run ever since he got promotion. I mean, winning the league with that unbeaten run. This is, I think, they have lost just one game. They have won again. But then bringing her in, and then see bringing in somebody, they say, I don't know what is it.
0: La prof or the coordinator of the
1: coach coordinator.

0: that's from the under 17, under 20, and you know the players. You know how you can fit them in the senior squad. You don't remove somebody from a Bolova and you bring directly to the national team. It's possible. You can do it. But now, another question generally is, it's on social media. People are asking, who is the true? I don't believe she's the... Everybody knows it is,
1: the guy from France.
0: The guy from France, because even the fitness coach is from France. They are the ones really making the major decisions.
1: On the document, she is head coach.
0: On the document, she is head coach because CAF has been asking nations to progressively, I think in FIFA, that women football should be handled by the women. That's why sometimes you can have a woman as a main coach, then you have an assistant, a technician, who is always whispering in her ears and telling her, do like this, it's preferable we do like this, to assist her in her duties. Let's not forget that all the categories of the women team were handled by two people, Hassan Bala and
1: Josephine
0: Mike Dumu, who were navigating from the under 17 to the the senior team, and we didn't know who was doing what, and suddenly now she comes in, and it's true that she brings a new philosophy that nobody is privileged. Everybody will be taken at the same level. So you begin by testing yourself physically. Those who are not physically fit will be ousted. It's true that the test they do for all the players took just 2 days or 3 days, and they removed a list of 26 players. I have the impression that the list was already, prepared in the drawer. Before we get to that level, so you see players like Mofumoto moving out. You know, Mofumoto is the best defender we have in the team. She has been there for long, but we haven't seen no other defender who was able to match up with her. Ajara has the experience, though I don't believe she was playing again football because she's more into her businesses, her houses. And going to play in Saudi Arabia, for me, is no football. And she had even said bye-bye long ago to the Saudi Arabian team. So it's natural that she be sidelined. But when you look at that list of 26, really, I have much to say, but I can't say much off the mic because my children are still young. And there are certain things you cannot see. You can so see on air. But globally speaking, I believe we don't have the right management of we don't have a project, and we don't have the right management in terms of profiling players and accompanying them in their careers, letting players just go anyhow at any destination without prior follow-up or monitoring. For me, that has brought us to where we are today, and it's rather unfortunate that we qualify from the offices instead of qualifying from the pitch of play.
1: David, when you look at people that we started this competition with, because back then, I think back in those days, the WAFCON, four teams participated, Cameroon, mm-hmm. Guinea, Nigeria, mm-hmm. Nigeria has already gone on to win 10. They have 10, and by degree of that, definitely they are favorite, the most favorite to win this year edition, probably mm-hmm. an 11. Now, aside them, we've had others that have come up, the South Zambia, Africa. You cannot joke with them, South Africa, and mm-hmm. all that. What are we still doing behind? Not like, what is the special thing that these people...
2: I think that Cameroon has gotten into the final, I think, four times and against Nigeria, and they have always... lost against Nigeria. I think that what has been Cameroon's biggest problem in this competition has been Nigeria. Because if you look at the issue of the competition, whenever Cameroon goes and faces Nigeria, it's always a defeat. So I think that taking Nigeria away from this competition, Cameroon won four or five editions. But unfortunately, it has not been the case because we have always stumbled in front of a very, very strong Nigerian team. But now going to this competition, qualifying first of all on paper, not even on the pitch, I'll say it's just like a psychological drawback. And now having a team where the internal squabbles, you go and train, they remove this one from the team, so I'm not playing again. I think that there's a lot of things going on in the team that we need to fix before we go to the competition.
1: Things are always going on.
2: So I think that Cameroon has always has this issue, always having scandals before competitions, which does not really help us.

0: Now we should focus on playing football on the pitch, not playing football in the offices, because a simple issue of removing the captaincy from one person to another is already a problem. It divides the whole team. Yes, there are people who are for this captain, there are people who are for this captain. So how would they progress? It's going to be very difficult for them to have a coherent spirit in the field of play. I think that if we can remove some of these scandals, this pre-tournament scandals, is going to help us a lot to win many more AFCONs to come.
1: Again, I'll go back to this issue of expanding. It was eight. Yeah, from four, went to six, eight, 12, and then now it is 16. Now, does this really benefit the African football, the women's football, because there's a women? Does it really benefit women's football? Because CAF will tell you that they want more teams to participate, but behind they want to make more money. They are adding teams, whereas if you take, for instance, I've really never understood the AFCON itself, the men's category. Those guys have said that they want to be playing. In fact, they have met something. They'll be playing every year. Every year they'll be playing something before. But the African Cup of Nations itself, they said it will be always after 4 years. After how many years?
2: After 4 years.
1: So somebody asked a question that how. Because CAF has promised more money, they said they're going to expand more. Somebody asked that, how do you reduce the frequency of your most valuable competition? And you tell us that there will be more money. There will be more money. You reduce the frequency of the competition, whereas we know that the more you play the competition, the more money can be done. You have reduced the frequency and you're saying that there will be more money. So this thing CAF is saying, they have increased the number of teams and they are telling us that it's because they want more teams to participate. Do you really think that's the real... The real motive, and besides, how does it even benefit us? We can all agree that women's football in Africa how does it benefit us?
0: I think that it's a double-edged sword where CAF is looking forward to give many more African teams the opportunity to participate in the AFCON, because before now, you hardly
1: not a thing you are supposed to fight for. It's 12 teams to qualify. You fight
0: I'm saying that they are struggling as much as possible to have more African teams participating. I began by saying it's a double-edged sword. They want to give more African teams the opportunity to play. Like, for example, Cabo Verde will be playing for the very first time. Other nations who have never had the opportunity to play in an AFCON, they'll be participating, which is a good thing. Now, looking at the second edge of the sword, which is going to be money, because the more the teams, the more the matches, and when the matches increase, the more the price of ticket increase, and all the more TV rights increase. So they are struggling to manage it in such a way that, in as much as we want to give the teams the opportunity to play, they also use as an opportunity to make money. Just like the FIFA World Cup, FIFA made the highest revenue during this World Cup. It's true that the teams were expanded, but now they use this has been the highest. You're having the competition that you make, seen the net balance 13.7 billion dollars, which is mind blowing. Remember the fact that the money has spent giving to teams who qualify for the group stage, who crash out the group stage, the last of their pool, but they leave with $12 million, and still making about $13 billion. I think that is sort of a way to give teams the opportunity and also to make money out of it.
1: Would you say they are missing the mark? I mean, we know the profile of the CAF president is a businessman. He's a big businessman, and when you look at him since he's there, is more every time they have double prize money. Now, they're forgoing the developmental aspect. For instance, if you come to African football, one of the dumbest zone is this, our zone, UNIFAC.
2: UNIFAC
1: is the zone.
2: I think it depends upon the nations that constitute the sub confederations. UNIFAC is sleeping not only in the women, the men, and the junior categories. If you see Zambia today strong, it's because South Africa has decided that in the COSAFA region, they are going to play under 15, under 17, under 20, both men and women. So by small Zambians going to South Africa every day playing the under 15, playing the under 20, at one point, the match up. And they get to the level of South Africa, and South Africa had said that for South Africa to be strong, South Africa needs stronger strong nations around. You cannot be the only big boy as we do in Central Africa.
1: Yeah, the big boys in UNIFAC.
2: In Cameroon, at the level of UNIFAC, Cameroon has practically no interest. This year will be the first time that we are receiving the qualifiers of the African Champions, African Women Champions League qualifiers for UNIFAC. It has always been in other countries, and we even go sometimes by road.
1: By boat. You go canoe after you boss.
2: The of the so it shows you that we don't have any, vision at the level of UNIFAC, whereas other nations are building up in West Africa at the WAFU region. They have two sub confederations, and they have been playing nation sub WAFU Cup, the under 22 at the level of women. That's why you start seeing some nations coming out from West Africa. It's not no more Nigeria and Ghana. All the other nations are moving on. We are just talking. Well, Motsepe is a businessman. It's about the money and increasing prize money. And I think increasing the number of clubs equally gives more interest for the other so-called small nations who now start watching the African Women Cup of Nations, because I bet you at Cabo Verde, for example, everybody will be on television to watch the women play. Senegal, I mean, they met the head of state, they gave them the flag, there was a whole ceremony. So it's taking grounds, and the more you start having more nations watching, the more TV rights and business and all these things come into play. So CAF is investing money into women football, and I think the FIFA goal projects and the development projects, it's left for countries to take the money and develop women football. You know, recently the General Assembly had given FECAFOOT the authorization to take from that development budget to use it as operational fees to run the federation, because there was no money. So elsewhere, they use the money for development to do development. Here we use the money for development to run the federation. So you will not say it's Motsepe's fault. It all depends on each country. And people are investing more and more in women football, whereas we have been stagnant and lucky. We have the name sponsor that's sponsoring the women league, and they are the ones really holding women football in Cameroon, if not of them. And another betting company that has come in, that immediately a team wins, all the players receive 25,000 francs.
1: Orange money. I saw some screenshots of people were showing here.
2: Yes, for each player of the team. So that gives a greater greater interest into the game, and more engagement from the players. But we need the federation and the state to define women football. We have an AFOOT that has been training girls, and all the girls have been used in the clubs. But I believe there is something not going on well in the general organization, in the ecosystem of women football in Cameroon. Something is bricked at a certain level. We have to harness and put all the pieces together for us to really get there, because other countries are evolving while Cameroon is regressing, and we have not been able to qualify on the pitch of play, whereas in those days it was just a mere formality.
1: So now, going back to Team Cameroon, I mean, with the crop of players they have selected out there to go to Casablanca, I mean, when you look at our group, Mali, Cape Verde, and where would you at least expect that we would reach, considering the opponents as well, and then the team?
2: Well, with the expansion, there is no more bested. You have to be among the first two.
1: And go straight to the quarterfinals.
2: You go straight to the quarterfinals, and when you qualify for the semifinals, you qualify for the World Cup that will take place in Brazil. So we are playing Mali in the first game, so and playing Ghana in the second game. So the Cameroon should be strategic. The thing is, we don't have to lose the first game. If we lose the first game, it's going to be a catastrophe. We don't have to lose the game against Mali, try to get a draw against Mali, or win the game. And we know against Ghana is going to be complicated, very complicated and very difficult. And why not? Cabo Verde is just coming in. We can, they'll be excited that they are, we can make our way there. And end up at least with 4 points and move on to the next phase of the competition. So there is a possibility of moving out of the group stage. But when we look at the squad, I think nothing is sure, because we have gone and dug the ancestral women, the names we had in the yesteryears, and we have brought them back into the team. And some of our players, you hear Mbappe, Tundi, she plays in Spain. But when you go and look deeply, she plays in second division in Spain, where football is not competitive. Mm-hmm. You will hear the other Njoya, our number 10, she plays in Real Madrid. Toko Njoya, but it's Real Madrid B. She doesn't play in the real Real Madrid. She plays in the reserve. So it's not competitive. Naomi Eto'o went and got lost in Europe. I mean, when you look at Rose Bela of the yesteryears, she's coming back. Ngombele that was playing in Israel, I don't know which year, she too is coming back. So
3: Mikaela Bam,
2: all those names that we had forgotten, they are back on track, and we have the Ballon d'Or, the best player of the Cameroon League, the revelation. She is not part of the squad. Tiwa Fraisse Leach, she was
4: two times golden winner.
2: I mean, she's above even the local league. When you see her play, the way she has the ball, the goals and things like that, and you are like, putting aside this player. And the second best goal scorer,
4: they say that is because she's too young.
2: The second best goal scorer too is not part of, because they were among the players who had called for the federation to give them back their coach. So they have been sidelined till, I don't know, maybe the end of this executive, the present executive at FECA Foot. You will never see their names anywhere. They are the best. They are scoring the goals. They are doing the job. They are super. They do all what is necessary. They are more than, we know that when you follow women football, they are more than practically half of those who have been selected. But unfortunately, I don't know whether it's discipline. Sometimes the call for the nation should be above such personal considerations, unfortunately.
1: For you, David, for workout, so why are you expecting that we go with the players that we have taken there?
0: I think that Lisa will expect this for Cameroon to go through the group stage, because having Cabo Verde in your team who is coming for the first time, it should be a must-win game for you. And when you win one game at the group stage, you just look for a draw, either against Ghana or Mali, knowing that with 4 points you can smuggle your way into
2: the next. We start with Mali, Ghana before Cabo Verde.
1: If you draw, you're thankful that you will draw. You win Cape Verde, and then
0: so you have to expect that Cameroon, being the nation that has been in this competition for a very long time, they should at least go through the group phase. But they should, maybe if there's a possibility, they should finish first of the group so they can avoid a tougher draw in the second round. So I think that if we handle the group stage very well, knowing that Cabo Verde should be our wives too, that we're going to beat them, and now looking for a way to draw either against Mali or beat Ghana, or nevertheless, if we go through the group stage as first position, we're going to avoid a tougher draw.
1: Is it realistic?
0: It's realistic. It's very realistic. I think that it's realistic, because I know very well that we're going to have a victory against Cabo Verde. But now, let's see how we're going to manage the game, either Mali or Ghana, then avoid the tough draw. Then after, maybe see ourselves go to the semifinals.
1: Okay, gentlemen, we appreciate enough to this edition of the program. Bernard, thank you very much for passing by. We do hope to have you another time, one day again.
5: Yes, thank you so much. It was a privilege for me to be here. Maybe the last word before I go, I really hope that TV houses in Cameroon, they take the tactical part of the game very serious, because I don't remember the last time I really watched tactical analysis from a Cameroonian TV station, and I feel so happy, fortunately. So
0: that's a stray bullet. That's a stray bullet.
5: No, I'm talking especially from the graphics, you know, with the TV, and then they really explain the game to us deeply.
0: Okay, talk a little air.
1: Lawrence, it was nice to have you. Thank you very much.
2: Well, it's a pleasure to be back and to be in this beautiful studio, and to have fellow consultants on the panel up to the task. It's always good to learn from one another.
1: Sorry, we could not come back to take your excuses why people lost to, was it Wrexham? But thank you for coming, David.
0: Thank you very much for inviting me again. I know that as I'm leaving the studio now, I only received your text again on Tuesday in the night. That's the only time you check on me.
1: That is not embarrassing.
0: Nevertheless, I'm happy to be here. Happy to meet, what's his name again?
1: Bernard.
0: And my big brother, Lawrence Kiddy.
1: So that's it. Up next, after sports, we are going to have Junès Education. He has joined me in the studio already. Bertrand Bois. Good evening, good afternoon.
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1: You've heard it from him, ladies and gentlemen. Take the rendezvous for Junès Education. In the meantime, goodbye.
7: Ça, ça y est! Tout est Mo avec Momo. Invite 15 amis sur la New Momo App et gagne 8000 francs par jour. Alors, tu attends quoi? Télécharge vite la New Momo App sur Play Store ou App Store.

0: The opening ceremony held at the headquarters of the African Synergy in Yaoundé, presided over by the Minister of Youth Affairs and Civic Education, Mununa Futso. In line with this campaign, Gangnadesh sought to the opinions of some youth about HIV/AIDS and the measures they are putting in place to protect themselves from the virus. Get them speak in this Vox Pop.
1: I think HIV/AIDS is still a serious public health issue, but with treatment and education, it's much more manageable than before. Personally, I protect myself by practicing safe practices, getting routine checkups, and promoting awareness and education in my community.
2: The HIV and AIDS right now is so rampant that it's becoming scary. I can't even look at somebody's face and know. It's basically more safer right now to use your personal talk. That's what I do most of the time. I don't like sharing anything because you don't even know who is who at this point. It was a time when somebody has, it's easy to point at this person has. But now people are living with it and looking healthy physically.
3: Try to use new utensils like this razor blades and needles. The number at which is increasing right now is a call of concern. Like, we need to take preventive measures on how to push ourselves away from this virus.
0: On to politics. Prior to the upcoming elections in Cameroon, the Cameroon People's Democratic Movement Party will in the days ahead dispatch teams to the regions to advocate for voter registration and prepare for the selection of candidates. This is one of the resolutions taken at the party's seminar today with focus on strategies against the municipal and legislative elections. The Minister of Territorial Administration, Paul Atanganji, has issued a ban on the wearing and possession of insignia, uniforms, badges, and any distinctive signs resembling those of Cameroon's Defence and Security Forces and the United Nations system by members of non-profit organizations. The order gives leaders of concerned organizations 15 days to surrender such items to administrative authorities or face persecution. A reporter, Gangnadesh, got the reaction of a political analyst.
4: The order signed on the 21st of July requires leaders who possess military-like uniforms and insignia to make them available to the administrative authorities of their place of headquarters within 15 days. Dr. Bamjo Herman.
5: It's timely. Timely because during this period of crisis in the northwest and southwest, Boko Haram insecurity in the far north, it makes it possible for people to impersonate and put on uniforms that are resembling, and therefore there is confusion whether they can identify between the state security forces and, of course, the non-governmental organization. During emergency, it enables coordination of command because with this now it becomes difficult for you to know how to coordinate, especially during emergency situation.
4: According to the political analyst, such elements serve as a unique identification for different organizations.
5: These private non-governmental organizations, they are putting it for their safety. They are putting it so that they can be able to be identified by the various parties that are involved in conflict. Also, it identifies them as individuals who are involved in public administration.
4: To sum it up, Dr. Bamjo Herman notes,
5: the order should be uniform. If the order is uniform that it is going to cover for everybody, then that is not going to be a problem.
4: The order from MINAT comes as part of a broader effort to prevent confusion and maintain public order, ensuring that only authorized personnel wear uniforms and insignia associated with the state's security.
0: 18 minutes into the news. If you are joining us just now, you are tuned to Royal FM and listening to the 6 p.m. Balingua newscast. Sunshine Cameroon, a non-profit organization, is holding a public speaking competition for secondary school students. The competition, which is in its second edition, has as objective to promote the rights of women and girls, gender equality, and fight against all forms of violence against women. The Sunshine Association is based in France and Cameroon with field activities targeting both adults and young people. Evelyn Makamdum Nausi is founder of Sunshine Organization, a lawyer and committed feminist. She talks about the initiative and the methods used in awareness raising. She spoke on the microphone of our youth and education desk editor, Jean-Claude.

0: Gay.
1: Sunshine is a Franco-Cameroonian non-profit organization based in France and carrying out fieldwork in Cameroon. For over 10 years, it has been committed to promoting the rights of women and girls, gender equality, combating violence against women and girls, and youth civic engagement in France and Africa, primarily in Cameroon. It works towards the emergence of a conscious, responsible youth agent of social change. Convinced that education, culture, and public speaking are powerful levers for social transformation, Sunshine placed the prevention, awareness raising, training, and civic engagement at the heart of its action. As a part of our work, we are leading an international public speaking competition for young people in France and Cameroon dedicated to promoting women's rights and combating violence against women and girls. This initiative aims to use public speaking as a tool for raising awareness, educating young people about human rights, and mobilizing them around this major societal issue.
0: And in education, the marking phase of the General Certificate of Education Examination, the GCE, has commenced today in Boya, the southwest region of Cameroon. Today, the official launch of the exercise markers were called upon to ensure objectivity throughout the marking period in order to preserve the integrity of the examination. In some economic news, French agro-industrial group Somdia is said to abandon Sosucam, the Cameroon sugar production company, over what Somdia called family disputes. The French group controls over 70% of Sosucam shares and are now planning to drop the shares and relocate to Ivory Coast. Experts say this move will have consequences on the Cameroon sugar sector. Take a listen to economist Guy Fila on the microphone of Mapala Zita.
2: The issue goes beyond one company. It raises the broader question of Cameroon's attractiveness for long-term industrial investment. First, what has Somdia represented for Cameroon? Through Sosucam, the French group has been one of the pillars of our sugar industry for decades. It controls about 73% of Sosucam's capital, according to official public information. Operate two sugar complexes in Banjok and Koteng, cultivates around 25,000 hectares of sugar cane, employs several thousand permanent workers and thousand more seasonal workers, and supplies the majority of domestic produced sugar. Its investment have also supported schools, roads, health facility, and local economic activity. However, the company has repeatedly highlighted several constraints like rising production costs, insecurity of industrial investment, competition from imported sugar, logistical bottleneck, and the need for a more predictable regulatory environment.
0: Economy-related news, but now in transportation. A month after the Yaoundé City Mayor Luc Merci Atangana officially launched taxi driver unique digital identification campaign, many taxi drivers and owners circulating in the capital city have been having hard times enrolling on the platform. Speaking to some of them, our Evans Williams Njobati compiled their appraisals and challenges in this report.
3: Moving around the capital city, it is almost very difficult to see a Eurocab driver holding a unique digital identifier despite the launch of the platform on June 25 and its operationality on July 3rd this year. Angus Smith is a taxi driver in Yaoundé who says the process is not easy.
4: We have seen some few taxis in town carrying the digital door numbers, but there is still a problem because we don't know how to go about it. I, for one, have gone through many councils, even the urban councils and the other councils around, but they are unable to present us the digital numbers. They don't even know about it yet. Nobody has it in town. Apart from the very first set of people that we got directly from the mayor when they were launching the whole thing.
3: While revealing his encrypted barcode digital door already identified, Angus Smith, however, says it seems to be a limited process.
4: They just got it because the day that they were launching, I was out with them. My own was even put there by the mayor. But from that time till now, many drivers are asking me how to obtain it. I've sent it to OKDD where the tool was launched and where it started. But up to now, nobody's able to have his own. They told us that we should direct them to the councils. But they go there and the council people are not able to even provide the digital door number.
3: On the other hand, Litinui Parfait, another driver in the capital city, Yaoundé, does not see the need to have launched this process as it is redundant.
5: The first project, because those authorities, those are involved in this identification issue, really want to know those who are already participating in these activities in the city of Yaoundé. They should only go to the Ministry of Transport, and then they'll have that platform. This platform is not even a paperwork, it's something which is a digital platform.
3: It should be noted that this campaign aims to combat localized urban insecurity, halt illegal operators, and provide traceability public transit. Authorities on their part have equally warned that any unregistered yellow taxi found operating in the capital city of Yaoundé after the October 5th deadline will be impounded.
0: On our international page, authorities in Liberia have seized a huge quantity of cocaine worth $307 million. The operation happened today in Liberia's capital when police raided an illegal storage facility following a multi-year operation. During the exercise, several suspects were arrested, including Liberian nationals and two foreigners holding Spanish, Colombian and Serbian passports. And in sports, final preparations are underway as Cameroon prepares to host the 2026 World Bodybuilding Championship from July 24 in Yaoundé. The competition is expected to host more than 100 athletes from 22 nations around the world, with 19 already present in Yaoundé. Ahead of the tournament, Sports Minister Professor Narcisse Muele Kombi pledged full support to the Federation during a preparatory meeting held on Tuesday at the ministry's premises. Speaking in an interview after the preparatory meeting, Federation President Achille Balimanya revealed the team is ready. Take a listen to him in this excerpt selected for us by Biwa Bryan.
6: The preparation is going well. The Cameroon is getting ready. We just come from 15 days of preparation in Abuja. The team Cameroon is already prepared, and we are waiting just the schedule to go inside the ring for the battle. Cameroon that are ready. They are working for it, and they are ready because they've been preparing for a long time for this event. We've been waiting like 25 to 24 countries. Now we have 19 countries ready, so we think that we have enough countries ready for the competition. The competition will be taking place at the Hilton. We have entrance not free because it's a world championship. The entrance will be payable, and the tickets are available at the Federation.